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0: picked up the saxophone when I was 11 years old, and after that, I never looked back. I've had the opportunity to make music with some of the greats, and even perform for the legendary B.B. King. Right now, I'm composing the soundtrack for the music of my life. And of all the stages that I've ever performed on, this one, on the Hill, hits closest to home. I'm prepared to perform in any area of my professional career because, fam, you taught me.
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0: 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How you looking up to me and talking down? Can't you see I am the big man? God level, I am the I am. Now film it with the drone cam and the pink like Killer Cam.
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0: In today's harried and hectic world, taking time out for stress-reducing activities isn't a luxury. It's a 21st century necessity. In fact, according to a recent survey, 56% of men and 71% of women admit to being strapped for time, spending less than an hour a day doing activities that are relaxing to them. Once considered a simple leisure pursuit, playing casual arcade-style games, including puzzle, word, card, trivia, and casino games, is now recognized as one of the quickest and most effective ways to reduce stress and anxiety. Nearly two-thirds of survey respondents say they feel less stressed after playing a game than before they started. More than 13 million people each month play arcade-style games on MSN Games, including numeric logic game Sudoku, virtual aquarium favorite Fish Tycoon, Gem Swapper Bejeweled 2, family favorite card game Uno, and more. For more information on the latest in arcade-style gaming or to find immediate stress-reducing diversions, take back your time at www.msngames.com.
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3: At a wedding reception, Bill shows the telltale signs of being wasted. In the moment, Bill decides to knight himself, Sir Parties a Lot. He begins his champagne toast with, "So the groom and I meet five cheerleaders in Cancun." Then he asks the bride if she should really be wearing white. He tells family friends he's a love doctor. On the dance floor, he rips off his tuxedo shirt. He swings it over his head and asks the photographer, "Are you getting this?" He dives on the floor and does the worm. Bill tells the best man he'll see him at the after party and the best man's sister at the after party.
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1: Soft, man. I know I saw like that, but yeah.

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Ain't no deep dives, tryna find no reason. 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Got a bad for the low, and you scared to death.

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1: New Kung Fu Kenny. Ain't nobody praying for me. Y'all know what happens on Earth stays on Earth. Here we go.
2: I don't give a f- I don't give a f-
3: 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Might take a lie for it. Put the Bible down and go out for a knife for it. D.O.T. my enemy won't catch a vibe for it. 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My daddy commissary made it to commas. 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I'm on your head.

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6: This Bailey Baby Blues Week on Blues Time in the City with our Roisin Bailey, the legend, William Bell, is talking. 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

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But a lot of stuff don't be impressing me. 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To my other guys, but you next to me. Bad first connection, level.

Yeah, this album is dedicated to all the teachers that told me I never amount to nothing. To all the people that lived above the buildings that I was hustling in front, that called the police on me when I was just trying to make some money to feed my daughter. And all of the ends in the struggle, you know what I'm saying? It's all good, baby.

0: Picked up the saxophone when I was 11 years old, and after that, I never looked back. I've had the opportunity to make music with some of the greats, and even perform for the legendary B.B. King. Right now, I'm composing the soundtrack for the music of my life. And of all the stages that I've ever performed on, this one, on the hill, hits closest to home. I'm prepared to perform in any area of my professional career, because fam, you taught me.
1: He worked out early, practiced late, and studied well into the night. The next day, he did it all over again.
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1: A winning part of a complete education.
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5: Teacher Lauren Johnson returned all the graded essays but one. 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
5: 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Instead of just grading an essay, Mr. Johnson changed a life. 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I became a writer. And I wrote this to thank him.
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Keep your heart, three stacks. 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

0: 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All these other niggas is below me. 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What up, Queens? Cole is the king, and you know that. 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

0: 12, treat her like you 12. How you looking up to me and talking down? Can't you see I am the big man? God level, I am the I am. Now film it with the drone cam and the pink like Killer Cam.
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0: Up so close, I'm on that kill.
1: Controller on your lower back, yeah, that's the good.
0: Can roll the eyes back.

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3: I picked up the saxophone when I was 11 years old, and after that, I never looked back. I've had the opportunity to make music with some of the greats, and even perform for the legendary B.B. King. Right now, I'm composing the soundtrack for the music of my life. And of all the stages that I've ever performed on, this one, on the Hill, hits closest to home. I'm prepared to perform in any area of my professional career, because fam, you taught me.
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0: It's Jesus. 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
1: He's my rock.
0: Yes, sir. What else? What else?
1: He's my
0: yes, you are. He is my deliverer.

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3: I'm doing good. Thanks for having me.
2: First of all, thank you for that haircut. Y'all can't see if you're on podcast, but you got it working, man.
3: How long you
2: been in the barber business?
3: I started cutting hair when I got out of high school. It actually fell into my lap because I initially didn't want to cut hair because I felt like the clippers were too heavy. So then I had to.
2: Because you felt what was too heavy?
3: The clippers.
2: Okay, wow.
3: So you know the old school clippers, the Andes and stuff, they like super mm-hmm. heavy, especially
2: yes, they
3: the
2: are.
3: Cordless ones.
2: Mm-hmm.
3: So that wasn't really my thing. And then on top of that, my sister was already cutting hair. So I was like, I want to do something different than my siblings. Mm-hmm. But then when I graduated.
2: So your sister's a barber?
3: Yeah, she's the one who taught me.
2: Mm-hmm. Okay.
3: So then when I graduated high school, I joined the military. I had enlisted and everything, but I had to cut my hair off because I already had hair.
2: Okay.
3: So I cut my hair off and I was trying to learn how to cut my own hair because I knew she wouldn't be cutting it that often.
2: Mm-hmm.
3: So that's really how I got into that.
2: Okay. So let's go back to your sister. So your sister led you into the barber game?
3: Yeah.
2: Okay. Now, sibling rivalry, can she cut like you?
3: Oh, we don't do that. We don't do no competition. We all keep it together. Because there's so many people in the world that need haircuts.
2: Uh-huh.
3: It's like, why compete?
2: Well, I'm saying is that it's all about a brand. Now, you've developed your style, mm-hmm. right? By showing different evolutions mm-hmm. of your haircut from this to this. Does she do that?
3: Yeah, she does it. She does locks, too. She does mm-hmm. locks, wigs. Mm-hmm. She does it all.
2: Mm-hmm. Mm-hmm. So from a creative standpoint, is she a content creator too?
3: Yeah, she creates some content, yeah.
2: So that's what I'm saying. It's not about the competition, but I've never seen mm-hmm. a brother-sister tandem that can throw down like you two in the barber world.
3: Because we did a couple collabs, like a tag team, like a person comes in with the locks, she did the locks, and then I did a haircut.
2: See, that's what I'm talking about. That's the same thing, Sylvester. Yeah. Come on now.
3: Nah, because you said, which one's better? Nah, we do a collaboration.
2: It's not even that. It's like, you know, styling. It's uh-huh. like, in this world, man, first of all, you're a good-looking guy.
3: Thank you. I appreciate
2: you know, I like to believe your sister a good looking person too.
3: Mm-hmm.
2: So first of all, that wins right there.
3: Mm-hmm.
2: Okay. Then all of a sudden, you do a skill set. I can tell you right now, I cannot cut hair.
3: Mm-hmm.
2: You know, I've tried. I remember in college, man, I tried to cut hair. Man, just getting that line, man, that's a skill set.
3: That's
2: man.
3: How you learn though. You gotta mess somebody up to get better.
2: Brother, I messed up a lot of people.
3: That's how you get better the first time, though.
2: No, because you know what it is, Sylvester, mm-hmm. is that, you know, I have to say you're a world champion.
3: Mm-hmm.
2: You know, you have the barbers and you have world champions and you're at that league of being world. When you consider all these awards I'm naming off about you,
3: mm-hmm.
2: you have to say you're at the top of the line, correct?
3: Yeah, I'm one of them, one of the greats.
2: Okay, now I'd like to see the one of the greats, and you're under 30, right?
3: Yes.
2: So you have a legacy you can still build.
3: Mm-hmm.
2: Okay, so just saying one of the greats, are there any barbers out there that you can get, man, that dude can really cut?
3: Oh, yeah, there's thousands of them. I feel like probably the best barber in the world is probably not on social media just because he might not know the social media aspect. It's just different things that go into being the best barber.
2: Mm-hmm.
3: I don't aim to be the best barber. I aim to be the best me because I know the best me going to end up being the best whatever I can do, you know?
2: Mm-hmm.
3: So I feel like it's just an addition. It's like addition to my bag. Like,
2: mm-hmm.
3: oh, I can do this, but I can say that I am the best at giving anybody some waves. Because I could take somebody that got locks right now and give them waves in the same day.
2: You?
3: Yeah.
2: Can do that.
3: That's why people drive. Somebody drove from Canada for me to do that.
2: From Canada?
3: Yeah.
2: To do that?
3: Yeah, 32 hours.
2: And let me ask you this. And you're not on TV? You just on social media?
3: I actually just had an interview live on live TV.
2: No, I'm talking like, when I say TV, like a television show.
3: Oh, no. I'm going to create my own.
2: Okay, cool. So let me run about some numbers here. Mm-hmm. In the digital world where you are the king, okay? Mm-hmm. It says right here, 6 million followers mm-hmm. in a year.
3: Yeah, 6 million total in a year. That was 2024. I'm at over 8 million right now, probably like 9.
2: Total.
3: Mm-hmm.
2: Okay, cool. Let's break that down. When you say 8 million total, mm-hmm. what's on YouTube? What's on social media?
3: So YouTube right now, I'm at like 2.1 million subscribers. Instagram, I like 2.6 million. TikTok, I'm at 3.4 million. Snapchat, I'm at like 500,000. Facebook, I'm almost at 1 million. I'm at like 933,000. I think that's all my platforms. Threads, I'm at like 300,000.
2: So let me ask you, first of all, everybody wants those level of follows that you have.
3: Mm-hmm.
2: I'm assuming you generate revenue with that.
3: Yeah, for sure.
2: Okay, cool. And is it the goal? What do you do to generate revenue? Do you like have to post a certain amount every week to get that, to keep your revenue going? Or you just don't have a plan? You just mm-hmm. post how you feel?
3: So I feel like in social media is your octopus, right? So I break it down to students that I've taught, like the monetization octopus. So you got your main niche right here is barbering, right? So barbering, and then you got Facebook, Instagram, TikTok, YouTube, Snapchat. So that's five different forms of payment. Then on top of that, you sell a physical product. So we got six, and then we got seven for a digital product. And then eight comes the brand deals and any affiliations. So it's a whole octopus, like a whole system around it.
2: Okay, but your main thing is the barber. That's your mm-hmm. base. Now, when you sit down at creating content, how does it work when you're creating content for that octopus, mm-hmm. you know?
3: So I like to tell people that you are the content. So anything you do throughout the world, throughout your life, that's the content. So record that. So I'm recording when I'm going on trips and stuff because there's somebody that wants to see what this experience is like. The haircuts, the vegan stuff that I eat, anything that I do throughout the day, I record it. Any type of advice, any value I can get, any thought that come to mind, I record that and just put it out. It's all about volume. The more volume you put out, the more you get paid.
2: Mm-hmm. So like you walked into the studio, I didn't see anybody follow you. Mm-hmm. So you doing this all by yourself?
3: Yeah. I've got a team behind me, though.
2: Okay. Where's your team?
3: I did not hear.
2: So obviously you're a content creator.
3: So the team is more so right now, I'm shooting my own content.
2: Right.
3: Got an editor.
2: Right.
3: I got PR.
2: Right.
3: I got a business manager and signed to a talent agency. But right now, I feel like I'm creating something bigger than that. Like something like a dynasty or like something, an empire.
2: So why do you need a business manager? I'm just asking a question. Yeah, yeah. No, just the people are hearing you're a barber, you know, but you're a honor. You're a celebrity mm-hmm. barber.
3: Yeah,
2: okay?
3: But I'm not just a barber, so it comes.
2: Oh, okay.
3: Yeah, that's the reason you got to have a business manager to uh-huh. source. Have somebody look out for you. That's not just you. That knows the contracts, looks over the contracts, make sure you're going in the right direction, make sure nobody's trying to get over on you. That's what I use her for, and so the organization piece too, because you need. I'm more of a creator than an organized person. So it's like my organization lacks a little bit. So that right there, she kind of picks up the slack right there and tells me what I need to do. Keep this, or takes a meeting for me if I need it.
2: So does your sister have a business manager?
3: I don't believe so.
2: Why not?
3: Because it's like two different, I'm at a different point. Like I would say only get a business manager when you need it. Like you're going to realize what you need when you get to that point.
2: Well, because, okay, here you go. You said, Rashawn, I think you said your goal is to help out entrepreneurs
3: mm-hmm.
2: and build their business brands.
3: Facts.
2: And increase their income.
3: Mm-hmm.
2: What about sis?
3: Sis, she's getting there. You got to build up your content first, your content platform.
2: Okay.
3: So that way you have stuff that you can actually delegate to other people that you don't need
2: mm-hmm.
3: To be doing yourself to save you time.
2: Uh-huh.
3: So like, right now, she's just cutting hair. So
2: right.
3: When you start getting to those other avenues, like the
2: Because I'm just trying to build a business model, you know, because your business model is established and is growing. And you're sitting in this on my show to talk about how you did it. But also part of that, you say, Rashawn, I want to help other entrepreneurs.
3: Facts. So you got to have your niche established, right? So once you got your niche established, we're going to go into social media. So that's when the marketing comes into play. So you start marketing yourself, but that's when the deals are going to start coming in, the brand deals and different stuff, the other realms of forms of payment is going to start to come in because you built up and you got eyes on you. Because it's like, why would you have a business manager if you don't have that many eyes on you? You got to build up your name out there. Once you start getting out there, you start getting the brand deals. Once you start getting the brand deals, then you can hire like a business manager or you can look over the contracts yourself. If you would rather do that, you can save money that way. And then you can start going to selling digital products. I would start out with the digital products first. You might get a brand deal before you start your digital product, but the digital products, you're basically selling your knowledge on what you know and your expertise and the way you do things and your system behind your business. So then you sell that to other people that may be needing to know that knowledge in order to get to the next level.
2: Okay, cool. Okay, I got it. So you said, reading your notes, you helped a student build her luxury head spa to 45,000 followers and hit five figures in 2 weeks. A dog trainer, which he helped grow his following from 4,000 to 109,000 followers, and now he helps families everywhere train their dogs. A 17-year-old UK barber went from 2,000 to 143,000 followers and now has an overflow of clients. Let's start with the first person, the luxury head spa. How did a person come into your life and how did you help them build their brand?
3: So she came from my social media. Initially, she came in because her son needed a haircut and stuff. So then I cut his hair and then we just chatting. You know how you in the barbershop, you start doing barbershop talk. But she's a woman. She's telling me about her business. I'm telling her about mine. I'm like, I can help you with your social media because I see it's lacking. And then from there, I coached her up. She started creating content, better content that gets her in front of the people that actually wants her service more. So when she started getting an overflow of that, then she moves into the people that wants to learn how to do her service. Then I helped her create a digital product off that and she started selling her course online.
2: Is it all content or that person has something?
3: Yeah, she do a luxury hair spa. So like she washed the hair. Like it's very different because this is the first time I've seen it when I moved to Atlanta.
2: Right.
3: So she gives you a massage, she washes your hair, but she uses like different tools and stuff. Can use your scalp real good.
2: But that would think to me that would be like, you do it one time, it's the same thing. Wouldn't it? Wouldn't you think that?
3: Depending on the service. It's like this. You get a haircut, you might get a lineup, or you might get a whole haircut, or you might just get a haircut, lineup, and a wash. So it's different services for, you know, different businesses.
2: So that was the luxury head spa. And then let's go over to the next person that you helped out was the dog trainer.
3: Right.
2: Which is the reason I'm bringing these things up, that they're uniquely different.
3: Facts.
2: Luxury head spa, which was and then now a dog trainer. How did that relationship come about?
3: So everybody's finding me on social media. Just so like content is king in today's time. So if they don't know you, how are they going to be able to support you or learn from you? So that's why you got to start with the social media to get the eyes and attract the people that want to learn from you and want to grow with you. So the dog trainer came from actual social media. I'm promoting myself, saying I can teach you how to grow your social media. And I have the proof because they see me grow my social media to a million followers in 69 days. So they seen the proof and I'm out here talking to people, being on live, creating the content behind it. So then people get curious and they start asking. And then I start telling them like what you got to do. And they start diving into my eBooks that I have out and the guides. And then they start following them and they start growing off of that.
2: And then the barber in UK, how did that person come into your life?
3: He DM'd me. So he DM'd me like, hey, bro, I've been seeing that you posting your guys. I really need your help. Stuff like that.
0: Please don't go anywhere. We'll be right back with more Money Making Conversations Masterclass.
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3: So then I DM'd him what he needs to do. I sent him first my guide, and then I told him you got to follow it step by step.
2: You sent him a guide?
3: Yeah.
2: Okay, you have
3: so the
2: a
3: guide,
2: book.
3: The guide, yeah, it's a digital product.
2: So okay, cool. Did you sell?
3: Yeah.
2: Okay.
3: So I sent him the digital product. Well, he bought it, not send it. It automatically sends when you got your stuff set up, right? But he bought it. I told him to follow everything step by step and make sure that he posts 3 times a day. Mm-hmm. When he start posting
2: three times a day?
3: 3 times a day. You got to think about it. When I said earlier, your life, you're the content, right? So you got many of things that you can record. You can record your life, your day in life. Mm-hmm. Then you can record your actual barber content or whatever your service you provide. And then on top of that, you can give value out to your people based on the problems that they have or problems that you have had that they may run into. So that's 3 different posts right there. You're just doing that every day. Then more people going to see you, going to start getting that traction.
2: Mm, 3 times a day?
3: It ain't nothing. Think about it. You got 24 hours in a day.
2: Ooh, man. I'm struggling, bro.
3: If you need my help, you know I got you.
2: Well, you know, that's why I brought you on the show, because a lot of people, I remember I once read something by Kim Kardashian a long time ago, and she said she took 500 photos before she chose one.
3: Jeez.
2: And that's when I read. That's a person, and then you look at her social media, she's incredible. That means she's eye for detail. And then you come in and go, Rashawn, 3 times a day.
3: Facts.
2: That's like 21 times a week.
3: Yeah.
2: If you want to have a social media platform that resonates, creates engagement, and also, it's like, in other words, you almost, because you post 3 times a day, engaging content 3 times a day, it almost forces people to stay on your platform.
3: Fact. So every time, that's what I tell my students every time, or anybody that runs into me, anytime somebody opens their phone, you want them to see your face. No matter what time of day it is, they need to see your face. If you really own it, they're going to see your face every time. They're going to be like, dang, I can't get away from this person. Then they're going to start indulging in your content and just like watching. Because I get a lot of people say they binge watch my content because it pops up so much and it's so intriguing. So once you got people hooked like that, they're going to really support you. And that's how you're following and your business is really going to grow.
2: Now, how did you figure this out, Sylvester?
3: Really trial and error. I'm an observer. So I observe the way people do things and I try it out. I really started off by a bet. So everybody in the shop, I was like, man, we really need to step our social media game up. Let's place a bet. Like the last person that gets out, like each person gets out because they don't post.
2: Uh-huh.
3: So the last person standing, everybody else got to buy a meal or something like that. So I was the last person standing and I just kept it going.
2: Mm-hmm.
3: So I really, you know, being in a barbershop, just betting, you know, want to take yourself serious, take yourself to the
2: Like for instance, my show director.
3: Mm-hmm.
2: He heard your voice. He went, "Are you the spice ball blaster guy?"
3: Uh-huh.
2: That's how popular that is. He just heard your voice.
3: Yeah, this is like nation. It's not. Well, I wouldn't even say nationwide.
2: You don't have a high pitched voice. You don't have a gravelly voice. It just seems like a regular voice.
3: But it's different. I got like different modes. Like my slogan is in that mode, so I can get into different modes. I can get in voiceover mode, regular mode.
2: So your spice ball blaster voice is not this voice.
3: Yeah, no.
2: Okay, let me hear that voice.
3: Yeah, I gotta be in that mode.
2: Come on,
3: I gotta be in that. I gotta be in the barber mode. But I can bring it out whenever. Okay. You know what I'm saying?
2: And with a spice ball, 3 times.
3: So when I get animated, that's what really gets the people, the animation. You know what I mean?
2: You wouldn't even sounding close to that. Why did he pick up your voice?
3: Just because I can bring it out. You know what I mean? It's just like acting. So like I've noticed this about actors being on sets and different things. It's like a switch. So I would say I have that same switch.
2: Now, like I said, but that wasn't the case. You didn't want to be a barber. You thought the clippers were too heavy.
3: Mm-hmm.
2: You went to military to cut off all your hair, you know, because of the military service. Then you get out and your sister was already in the game.
3: Mm-hmm.
2: And then was that the inspiration, or you were just still trying to find yourself, Sylvester?
3: I'm always still trying to find myself. I feel like the version of yourself that you're trying to find, by the time you find it, you want another version of yourself. So I feel like my inspiration was growth. me being obsessed with growth, like even when I played sports in high school, I was always obsessed with growth, putting in the extra reps after practice. Like I'm already practicing, but after practice, I need to get even better. So me just trying out new things, seeing what other people are doing and seeing different levels of greatness inspired me to be great myself, because if they can do it, I can do it.
2: First of all, thank you for coming on Money Making Conversations. I'm speaking to Sylvester Black. He's beyond a sort of a celebrity barber, ladies and gentlemen. He is a life transformer. He goes out there and takes the talents and the gifts and the opportunities that have been given to you, and you share them. But you also share them with the fact that it takes work to be successful.
3: Fact.
2: And because a lot of people want the numbers, but then don't want to do the work.
3: Facts.
2: What do you say when you run into people like that, Sylvester?
3: So I kind of compare it to praying for something, but not putting the work that you need in order to get it. Because God's going to give you, he's going to put you through something in order to get that gift or whatever you pray for. So if you're not doing the work to in order to get it, you're never going to get it. So it's the same way with social media or anything else. If you really want something, you're going to do it. Because if you really want, say you really want to go get a piece of chocolate. If you really want to get that piece of chocolate, you're going to make it easy to go get that piece of chocolate. Mm-hmm. So it's the same way with anything, any goal in life. You're going to simplify the process so you can get through it and actually get it done. Nothing's going to be easy. Nothing's going to be handed to you. Some things may be handed to you because, you know, some people get lucky. But at the end of the day, you got to put in the work because nobody's going to come and save you.
2: It's two more people I want to talk about that you help. This brother from Kenya grew his social media firm. Yeah. How did that person get in touch with you?
3: So we always followed each other. And then he hit me up like, hey, I just got your book. I'm about to read it. And then he read it. He like, this is fire. I started posting. First, he gained like 60K followers in like a week. And then he just kept following my process and system. And he grew to 1 million followers in less than a year. He went from 200K followers to 1 million followers. We kind of got the same.
2: And what does he do?
3: He does barbering too, but he does, he creates a storyline basically like using different gardening tools. Like I've seen one, he's like a shovel. It's like different. You gotta really bring in
2: that's
3: your
2: his
3: personality.
2: Style. That's his style.
3: You gotta bring in your personality. But the voiceover thing is one of the things that I teach people because your voice is the most powerful thing that you have in this world. Like if you look at rappers, speakers, any type of entertainer, they're growing because they're using their voice. The voice can carry on, can carry a legacy on, and that's the most important thing that's going to reach people. Because if we was just sitting here in silence, this wouldn't reach nobody.
2: Now, another one was the Soul Shack in Dallas. I'm assuming Soul Shack Soul Food.
3: Facts.
2: Okay, cool. Now, how did they get in touch with you?
3: The ebook, it's all social media because social media allows you to reach thousands of people in one place.
2: Let me ask you this. How can one get that ebook?
3: How you just go to the link in the bio?
2: See, it's faster.
3: Or you comment.
2: You just go. Oh, you just go.
3: You got to the link.
2: You sitting there. I'm trying to help you out.
3: No. You go to the link in the bio, in my bio on Instagram, and it's going to be there. Or you can watch one of the videos. I always put a CTA at the end of my videos or in my videos. Say, comment this keyword, and I'm going to send you it. So when people start watching my videos, they're intrigued. Like, oh, this is the solution to the problem I've been having. They usually comment the keyword.
2: And the keyword is a discount?
3: Nah, it'd be whatever. I usually choose keywords to go with the vibes of the videos. So I may say, what's one that I said? I'm trying to think of one that I said.
2: Hamburger.
3: No, I don't say nothing crazy like that. I usually say like something that's related.
2: But you're over there with these crazy voices, but I say hamburger. I'm crazy.
3: No, not hamburger. I say something like comment content if you need help with your content, like something like that. So it's like, An easy keyword that they can comment, so that way it just sends to them easy.
2: So now you know I'm a brand builder, and so I'm also learning from you as well, and I think that's important. But there are some traditional things that I think you do need your website now. You got to have that in for you not to have it. I'm kind of disappointed because your world is so. Because reason I'm telling you is just to help you tell your story. You know, you're a charismatic guy. And that website is going to let everybody see all your media power and also be able to, for brand placement, that brand placement can be on your website.
3: Fact.
2: And build that, you know, top header, side header, you know, bottom, you know, all those are different brand. Or you can put a video in the middle and that's going to be also, you can have video place. I'm just saying that this is from you have a business machine, a business world that you can move a lot of product, and not having that website is hampering you from being able to tell people the amount of brand placement that you can deliver that stays there. If you look at anybody who is where you're trying to go, they got websites. because that's their store. That's their brand. That's their home. That's the place where they can go and be able to sell all their products and be, and also can walk away if they have issues. Ain't nobody going to shut them down. You know what I'm saying? Mm-hmm. Ain't nobody going to change the algorithm on them.
3: Facts.
2: You know what I'm saying? Mm-hmm. And that's what you have to worry about in the world that you are dancing in. But you're very successful and you've been smart enough to build a lot of things. I think that on that website would also will be your success stories. Mm-hmm. So you need to have your success stories. And when people start seeing the gallery of your success story, money, mm-hmm. documentation. That's what that website going to give. You believe me?
3: Yeah, I'm gonna be doing it right after. Yeah,
2: you understand what I'm saying? Uh-huh. You know, because you all these things I rattle off. It, you know, maybe not everybody doesn't speak like I speak in regards to it, but I let everybody know I'm not just talking to a barber. Mm-hmm. And sometimes that can get lost because that's all people recognize you as. Really, you sitting out here tell people what you're trying to go to. The barber career is just a base. To hear, you know, like, for instance, Tyler Perry started out as a playwright actor. Mm-hmm. He does that when he feels like it. Tyler Perry is a top producer, director, content creator in the world. He acts when he feels like it. That's where you're about to go, Sylvester. You're about to cut hair when you feel like it.
3: Facts.
2: But you got to build out these platforms where people can find you and recognize who you are, and also it tells your story. That's all. Mm-hmm.
3: So what else would you tell a 27-year-old that's in the position that I'm in?
2: You do that website first, and mm-hmm. I think if you're smart enough to understand everything I'm talking about, you're going to go, damn, mm-hmm. I see it now. Because you're that smart, but you don't have a store. Mm-hmm. You don't. You don't have a digital store. That's what that website's going to give you. Mm-hmm. And when it gets there, it's going to open up all that stuff you was talking about, brand placement, you know, the email family, through fan club members. See, right now, nobody knows all these stories I talked about mm-hmm. because there's no place to put them. Well, that website, they will. And then guess what? Then you say, if you want to be one of those, click this book and it'll change your life too. Click, click, click, click. And it'll just grow, but that helps you. But you're smart, man, and you're young, and this world is about being young and successful, and you're going to continue to win. But please build out that website, brother.
3: For sure, I got you.
2: Okay, cool. Mm-hmm. Anything else, man, before I leave you, let you go in this conversation?
3: Let me think of a question. What helped you get to the next level?
2: First of all, you got it already, hard work. Sleep is not the most important thing in your life. Mm-hmm. So a lot of people, sleep is the important thing. And plus, I believe that when you go to sleep, you already know what you want to do the next day. And a lot of people make that mistake. A lot of people, when they say man, it's so hard for me to get out of bed, because they don't know why they have to get up. Mm-hmm. See, I always know why even though I don't want to get up, Sylvester, I know why I have to get up. Mm-hmm. And you know every day why you have to get up. Your motivation is already in place. Don't change your motivation. Continue to grow your brand, but establish that website so you can have your digital storefront mm-hmm. for everybody can find you. And when everybody find you, then you're going to be at the top of the SEO. So that's it's Sly Honcho, right? Mm-hmm. SlyHoncho.com.
3: Thanks. Yeah,
2: home runs after that, brother.
3: I got that.
2: Okay.
3: I just got beat it up.
2: Thanks for coming on Money Making Conversations Masterclass.
3: Thanks for having me.
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0: 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She is the founder and president of Creative Intentions. Creative Intentions was built to close the gap across every stage of a professional person's life, from the student who has not yet taken their first step into the workforce to the leader who has climbed as far as their current tools will take them. We're here to hear the truth, man. I read her bio, and she will tell it to you and break it down. Please welcome to Money Making Conversations Masterclass, Dr. Talisha Roberts. How you doing, Dr. Roberts?
14: I am well. How are you?
0: Pretty good. First of all, thank you for contacting us. If you don't know, just like I said right there, if you want to be on my show, go to moneymakingconversation.com, click the Be a Guest button, and guess what? All those emails come directly to me, Dr. Roberts. When I read them, I make a decision on what the individual is trying to bring to my show so it can educate or motivate my listeners or people who are watching the show. Now, what you had down on your Be a Guest form was very motivational. One, you said you started your business in a public library. Talk to us.
14: Public library. So I started my business back in 2017, and it was out of a need. I saw a need that was happening, and I was in corporate America, and there was a young lady who came from an institution, and she really wanted an opportunity. She was coming into an internship program.
0: Right.
14: And she had 10 weeks to work on a project. And then based on her performance on that project would determine whether she was able to get a role. She did not get a role, and she was absolutely devastated. And she called me, and she was in tears. And I was too, because I felt like I could have done more to support her.
0: Mm-hmm.
14: She was talented. She was well-educated. She had all the right things, but there were some gaps. And I said, after that, this can never happen again on my watch. And so I started my business. No money. I just got started.
0: Mm-hmm.
14: And I think that's one thing that entrepreneurs can always fall down by waiting on the right time. Well, I need to have more money, or I need to have a building, or I need this. And that list just keeps getting longer. I went down to the public library. They offered a room at no cost. I had my library card, and I just started teaching classes.
0: Mm.
14: My husband would go out on the street and pull people from the street and say, hey, you want to come in? My wife is talking about this.
0: Mm-hmm.
14: And we had snacks. Of course, snacks brings everyone.
0: Right.
14: So that's how I got started. And I started from there, and I started spreading the word. And the next thing you know, I am doing things on a larger platform. I am working with Visa and supporting them and their Visa Black Scholar and Jobs program. And here we are today. I'm talking to you about Creative Intentions. So I just got started.
0: Now, that Visa program, that program is still in existence?
14: It is not at the moment. They mm-hmm. are still, they do still have, I believe it's 150 scholars
0: mm-hmm.
14: From HBCUs all across the U.S.
0: Mm-hmm.
14: And those students are getting $20,000 a year wow. in annual scholarship funds. They are also getting mentors within the Visa organizations, working with people like me for mm-hmm. personal and professional development training. And then they are getting all the things that they need to support them, whether they want to come into the Visa organization or any other organization.
0: Awesome. Awesome. You sent a series of great questions that I do want to ask you. And I think when I ask these questions and receive the answer from them, it's going to enlighten a lot of people. Let's get started. All right. The first question was, the unwritten rules of corporate America are the most important career curriculum nobody teaches. What is that?
14: Well, it's those things that no one tells you until it's too late. Mm-hmm. Right. For example, let's say you're in a meeting, you're in a meeting situation. Those things are the things that tell you when to speak, what to say, how to say it, how not to be silent. Your voice must be heard in the corporate setting. You have wonderful ideas. You just need to know how to articulate them. How to address conflict, because conflict you will have, but there's a way to do it. So there are some rules that you don't learn in school. You don't learn in the university. And so there has to be someone who is there to coach you along the way, to help you. I had those people in my life when I was in the corporate space. They pulled me to the side. And they said, Talisha, no, we don't do this. We don't say this. This is a better way to do this. This is a better way to approach this. This is how you deal with that. This is how you answer or respond to this email. So there were people that were very supportive of me through my entire career. I've been blessed to have wonderful mentors, wonderful champions, and everyone doesn't have that. So my goal is to make sure that people who are attached to Creative Intentions have that. They have the support that they need. They have people who will tell them the truth, even when the truth is not what you want to hear at that time. We're going to tell you the truth, and we're going to help you get through whatever that situation is.
0: Give us an example of telling them the truth, Talisha.
14: Well, absolutely. I think, you know, for some of the younger folks that I have the opportunity to coach, it would be showing up late is absolutely, positively, at all times, not the right thing to do. You plan so that you can show up on time. And you would think that that is one that we're still not talking about, but we're still talking about it. It's how to dress, how to keep your own. A lot of our young people, they want to be them. I want to be me. We teach them how to be you, but how to package that in the corporate setting that you might be in, right? You can still be you. I'm me. This is me. The earrings, the necklace. I've cultivated my professional brand, which is a reflection of my personal brand. And so we teach them how to do that.
0: And I think that's important, because I worked at IBM, and I wanted to be Rashawn when I first started working full time, which means that I rejected at the time. This was 86, 83 when I came out of college. I rejected that corporate look. I had my little ponytail shoes, my little thin tie. And then I would wear a sport coat. I wouldn't wear a suit, and I wasn't going anywhere. And everybody else was flying past me who got hired me at the same time. And then I went in and I talked to my supervisor complaining. And one thing he said to me, Dr. Roberts, he said, Rashawn, when you sat down in that chair 3 months ago, I asked you, what were your goals? And you said, I'll get back with you. Well, now you're sitting in my chair 3 months later and you still have not gotten back with me about your goals, but you're complaining about your other coworkers.
14: Then
0: he took me outside the door and he said, I'm just going to tell you something. He said, you're super smart. He said, IBM is lucky to hire somebody like you. But you got to understand, to play the game is to be in the game.
14: Exactly.
0: He walked me down that hallway. He said, Rashawn, don't look at the skin tone. Look at their look. And every one of them had the same tie style, white collar shirt, suits. And he said, can you make that happen? I went out, bought me 3 suits, $99 each, okay? Walked back in the next day, and my career changed. Because I listened. Just like you said, I listened and played the game, but I bought the suits I wanted to buy. See, other people need to understand this, is that nobody told me to buy that particular suit. But I knew I had to buy a suit, Dr. Roberts. And so a lot of people feel like they're making me dress a certain way. Nobody's going to make you dress a certain way. Just go buy what they need you to see you in so you can succeed.
14: Right. And you have to understand that, and a lot of people say, well, that's unfair. Mm-hmm. You're trying to change me. Mm-hmm. And you have to understand that in some situations, in some institutions, every institution has a DNA, if you will, a culture, if you will. And you get to decide whether you want to be a part of that DNA, a part of that culture. That's why we talk about making sure you do your homework and making sure that you're attaching yourself to the right organization. There's some organizations that are still very traditional. And if you want to work there, then you have to do those things that are traditional. But you have the opportunity to choose. If that's not what you want to do, then find something different.
0: Right.
14: But wherever you go, even if you own your own business, let's just say you worked really hard, you own your own business, you've taken many years and a lot of your resources to build your business, and this is the culture that you have decided that your business is going to have. But then you hire somebody and they come in and they don't align to your culture. Well, you're going to have a problem in your business because you have made this effort. You have expended all of your resources to build this business, and it requires that everyone that comes into the organization look and sound like your business. Your business is a brand. And so you have to understand that when you go in. And your manager at that time was absolutely right. You have to first understand, what is it that you want here?
0: Mm-hmm.
14: And then we can devise a plan and help you go get it. And there are some things that are very, very small,
0: right,
14: that you can do that can change your trajectory in any organization.
0: Or as a small entrepreneur or as a small business owner. You know, I always tell people, don't let your customers beat you to opening up your business. Okay.
14: Absolutely. Well,
0: and I always tell people also is that, you know, understand that if you're in the business, sympathy is not, I'm talking about small business owners first. There's no sympathy. You made that decision to open a business. So that meant that you have to decide, oh, I work hard. Well, you know. You could have stayed over that 40-hour week job, but I think you was complaining over there too.
14: You are going to work as a small business owner. You're going to work harder, mm-hmm, than you would on any 9-to-5.
0: Right. Let's talk about it. Let's move on. You said the word hard, working hard like 2 or 3 times already. And that's my next question that you're down here. It says, being the hardest worker in the room will not get you promoted. Talk to me.
14: It won't. You can, and that's one of the things, even for me personally, when I was in the corporate space, I thought if I worked hard, if I keep my head down, someone is going to see all of my hard work. But that's not how it works in the corporate space, mm-hmm, right? Mm-hmm. In the corporate space, you have to understand how to communicate what you're doing. And if your hard work is not attached to business goals and you don't know how to communicate what you're doing and how they are helping the company meet those business goals, you're just going to be sitting, working hard and, mm-hmm, in that same role for a long time.
0: Mm-hmm.
14: Now, on the other side, if we're talking about small business ownership, oh, yes, you're going to work hard. You're going to work really hard, but you have to learn how to work strategically. And on either side, whether you're a small business owner or whether you're working in someone else's business, you still have to be strategic. So we just have to learn how to work hard, but strategically. What is it aligning to? How do we communicate that thing?
0: Stay with us. More Money Making Conversation Masterclass coming up next.
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0: Welcome back to Money Making Conversations Masterclass, hosted by me, Rashawn McDonald. Let's get back into it.
2: Well, I'm going to also add this. Great, great comments. Don't define your working hard as everybody's working hard. That's absolutely key right there. Also, if you say you're working hard, don't limit your working hard. In other words, I always tell people this, you know, if you in a room and you see and you only clean up half the room, but you leave the other half room dirty, well, guess what? Somebody going to walk in and see a dirty room. Right. And so because, well, I cleaned up over here. I cleaned up my part. See, that's hard working. My part. See, when you do a job, do the job. And that's all Dr. Roberts is saying when it comes to hard work. Don't parcel out your hard work and then stand back with your chest out saying, see what I did. Hard work, when people see it done right, they recognize it. And that's all she's saying right there. She's saying right there, hard work that is unrecognized is not hard work.
14: It's wasted. It's wasted. And I want to always, this is me personally, so I'm really big on personal responsibility. Mm-hmm. When I go to sleep at night, mm-hmm. I want to be able to look at myself and say to myself, did I do all of the things that I was supposed to do? Even if no one else was looking, even if I didn't get the credit, the first person that I want to be accountable to is me. Mm-hmm. It's me. It's that personal standard. It's personal responsibility. So I think once we raise our own levels of personal responsibility, we'll begin to see that, yeah, it's hard work, but it's really not hard work because it's just me. It's just what I do at the end of the day.
2: You know, I left corporate America. I mentioned this a couple of times. I worked for IBM. I left IBM in 86 to pursue a career as a stand-up comedian. Okay.
14: Oh, wow.
2: You know, again, a lot of people couldn't understand that, you know. Okay, Rashawn, you leaving one of the best companies in the world to do what? I had a math degree. I had it all going on. Math degree, minor in sociology, working for IBM.
14: Uh-huh.
2: Okay, you know, had my house, my car. I wanted to be a comedian. And so when I went to explain people what that was, all I know was a passion that I wanted. I knew IBM wasn't what I wanted to be at. That was two things right there. Because a lot of people allow fear to make their decisions. I refuse to be afraid of anything, Dr. Roberts.
14: Right.
2: And I think that that's a bigger part of your business model, too, is to overcome fear. Now, you walked away from corporate America, too. And I'm sure it cost you some things, but it also gave you some scenes. Walk us through that platform of change and also how you overcame fear.
14: Well, I knew that I had another thing. So what I tell people is when I retired early, I had the time and tenure that I needed to retire early. And I had already decided and was already thinking about, what do I do with this doctorate degree, mm-hmm. right? I wanted to do my life's work, but I didn't know how to do it. And so I took some time to think about, well, when I do leave this role, right, some things are going to change. My financials are going to change, right? Mm-hmm. Married, 3 kids, 2 in college at the time. So there was a lot on the line, right? Mm-hmm. But I had a plan. And I just worked the plan. I worked the plan. And one of the things that I said I had given over 26 years of my life to an organization. Let's take the next 26, Dr. Roberts, and give it to yourself. Let's see what you can build if you give it to yourself. You work very hard for all of these degrees. Now let's make them work for you. And so I took that leap, and that leap took me into some very special places. Of course, it cost me some things, but I've gained it all back as well. And so now I'm on the trajectory of not only just gaining it all back, but going beyond it. And I know there is a beyond waiting very soon for Creative Intentions, but I had to take that leap of faith first. But it was a coordinated leap. It was one that I sat down and I had a plan. I had a plan of action. I got out of some debt because I knew my financial situation would change. And I said, well, I don't want to be on the struggle bus. So I'm going to have to do it right. So there was a plan. It was not an overnight decision. It was a decision that was a year or so

0: have to have all of my ducks in a row, and I'm going to think about it, and I'm going to make decisions, and I'm going to do that three or four times before I even make a move. But that's what I've always done in my life. And I had gotten to the point where I said, am I going to continue to do this? When I look back over the decisions that I have made, even in the corporate space, I got far when I made bold decisions, when I made bold moves. So then I started thinking about, why would I get fearful all over again when it's time to me to make a bold decision and a bold move about myself? I think sometimes we can talk ourselves out of things that we know we should be doing. And I felt like, okay, this is me trying to rationalize and talk me out of what I want to do. So I just had to go. So I was still afraid, Rashawn. I was still afraid, but I had to go. I had to go anyway. Do it afraid. Be calculated, but do it anyway.
1: Well, I 100% agree with that. And there's so many people, and fear can be tied to a lot of things. You know, living in the city you don't want to be in, living in the house you don't want to be in, married to somebody you don't want to be married to, dating somebody you don't want to be married to, looking to these kids you don't know how you got that many or know how to parent them. It's so, in a job you don't want to go to every day. So that list can get long. What you have to do is set up and go, that list can be fixed if you have a plan, just like you said. Dr. Roberts, that plan is key.
0: Absolutely. I talk to small business owners all the time and talk about their business model. I'm like, there's so many things that has changed in the macro spaces that you may need to change your business model or modify your business model because of the change. You just can't say, well, this is how I started the business and this is how I wanted it to go. And this is what we're going to do, and we're not going to do anything different. Well, the change that has happened requires you to do something different.
1: Right.
0: And that's the same thing as a business owner, or you're in a organization, right? Mm-hmm. There are things in the macro spaces that is changing that organization. So you have to know what that change is and how you need to move within that change.
1: Absolutely. I apologize. I've been talking so much to you. I've not asked you how we can get in touch with you. What is your website, Dr. Roberts?
0: Absolutely. So you can find us at Creative Intentions NC for North Carolina.com. Now, that does not mean we only work in North Carolina. We can work all across the U.S. and outside of the U.S. as well. But this is where we started. We started in North Carolina. So that website is creativeintentionsnc.com, and you can reach us there. There is a form where you can fill out and we will connect with you. It all starts with a conversation. If you don't know how you want to connect with us, let's talk. Let's chat.
1: Absolutely.
0: Everything starts with a conversation.
1: As we wrap up this conversation, and I've thoroughly enjoyed this conversation, by the way. Tell us about what the five stages of career development look like. Dr. Roberts, the floor is yours.
0: So your first stage of development is when you are probably in that junior and senior year, and that's where we usually start. Our program start your junior, senior year. We work with juniors and seniors who are in college and university, who are preparing to go into the workspace. And we help them to be successful before they get there. But we also stay with them for two solid years while they are on the job. So they get mentoring and coaching for the first 2 years on the job. That's the first one. The second one is you're already there and you are trying to move up the ladder. When you are moving from an individual contributor to a manager of people, there are some things that you need to be aware of in that movement that's going to help you, because you're not only responsible for results, you're then also responsible for people. Then when you move to that next level,

0: which would be senior management or that next level. The fourth one is the director, and then anything above that, you then are getting closer and closer to where everything is about the people that you manage. You get things done through people. You're getting further away from the work. And a lot of times it really takes getting some adjustment to not being so close to the work because you love the work, right? This is what you went to school for. This is what you do. You love the work. However, as you move up the ladder, you're getting farther away from the work, but you're getting things done through people. And people don't realize that at each of those steps, there is a new gap and new things that you need to tweak in order to make sure that you are successful.
1: Wow. Well, she's successful. She walked away with a plan. Ladies and gentlemen, a plan, a plan. She told you, 26 years, three kids, husband, all those good people, everybody, good job. And but that
0: And let me
1: wasn't.
0: tell you, we bought another house, bought another car, bills are paid, all is well.
1: Thank you very
0: All is
1: much.
0: well.
1: Thank you very much. Creative Intentions. That's right.
0: Creative Intentions,
1: NC.com.
0: NC.
1: And that's just not for North Carolina. That's for everywhere. Everywhere.
0: Everybody.
1: Everywhere. Everywhere. I was just showing
0: Everywhere.
1: everywhere. Everywhere. Everywhere. Thank you, Dr. Roberts, for taking your time and filling out my Be
0: Thank
1: a Guest
0: you.
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1: This Bailey Baby Blues Week on Blues Time in the City with our Roisin Bailey, the legend William Bell is talking. 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

0: Fool Kenny. 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
1: 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Never got us open until we open up that can. 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

0: saxophone when I was 11 years old. And after that, I never looked back. I've had the opportunity to make music with some of the greats and even perform for the legendary B.B. 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
2: 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And I've also used my high energy car buying clinic, which is housed with the Library of Congress, to help consumers navigate the car buying process. And now, every week, you can join me in the passenger seat, listening in to some of my in-depth conversations with some of the auto industry leading pioneers and influencers, hearing the inside scoop on the latest new cars, and learning about the most current vehicle recalls. So for now, buckle up and enjoy the ride as we take a spin together, exploring all facets of the automotive industry. Today, CEO Lisa Lunsford, who is the only Black female with a Tier 1 company in the automotive industry, supplies parts to build cars for a number of automakers. We're delighted to have her for a one-on-one conversation as we learn more about her Detroit-based company, GS3. But before we kick off the discussion, let's see what's new in the garage today.
3: Hey, I'm John Beal, the show's production manager. Today, we're going into our garage and talk cars with Jeff. So, Jeff, what are we reviewing today?
4: Hey, John, we got our hands on Mercedes-Benz's most economical compact crossover, the GLA, which is available in a variety of trims.
3: Didn't Infiniti have a vehicle that shared a platform with the GLA?
4: John, you're correct. It was called the QX30, which was recently dropped from Infiniti's lineup.
3: So, tell us about the GLA.
4: Mercedes-Benz entry-level front-wheel drive crossover has a starting price of approximately $37,000. This makes the GLA one of the most economical vehicles in the brand's portfolio. GLA is available in three trims, a GLA 250, a GLA 35, and a GLA 45. As the designated numbers change, so does the horsepower. The horsepower in the base GLA model increases by 13 this year, up to 221. However, the GLA 35 and the GLA 45, with their AMG enhanced engines, which are designed for performance, raises the ante to 302 and 381 horsepower, respectively. As the horsepower increases, so does the overall handling. Mercedes-Benz design team adds different effects to the grille and the wheels. Moreover, the GLA now includes an elongated iPad-like screen that combines both a digital instrument cluster and a touchscreen infotainment system. This supersized 20-inch screen first appeared in the Mercedes-Benz portfolio during the 2020 model year with the boxy-looking GLB. The screen is standard on the GLA 35 and the GLA 45. However, the downside to the GLA is that a nav system, Sirius XM radio, and wireless charging was not standard. Also, many of the driver assist features are extra too. It didn't take much for us to increase the price of our vehicle up to $60,000 when we reviewed the GLA 35.
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4: 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We're happy to have with us today Lisa Lunsford, who started her career off at Ford Motor Company, and then she ventured out on her own to start as the co-founder and the CEO of the Detroit-based GS3, which is also known as Global Strategic Supply Solutions. She's also the only Black woman who owns a company that is a Tier 1 supplier to the automotive community. And she's a proud HBCU graduate. She's a Bennett Bell. Hey, Ms. Lunsford, welcome to the show today.
5: Oh, hey, how you doing?
4: I am doing well.
5: Thank you for having me.
4: Oh, we're grateful to have you. You know, you fit in the league with our pioneers, trendsetters, and influencers, So you're the only one that we've had on that's had a tier one company. And we'll tell our listeners what a tier one company is, who actually is in the CEO ownership seat. So I'm like, wow. And you're a proud graduate of an HBCU. And actually I am. And also my producer is also, but we'll talk about that as we get into the show. So we're going to take you back just a little bit. Thinking back, at what age did you realize or did you first exhibit leadership skills? Because to be a CEO, obviously you got to have hopefully you have some great leadership skills. We assume that you did. I'm going to get in trouble for phrasing that. I'm going to get in trouble for saying that. Okay, tell us when you first got those great, when you first exhibited or when teachers or when mom or dad or somebody recognized your leadership skills. Take us back to back during the day.
5: Oh, wow. I don't know whether they saw great leadership skills or not. It was just that, you know, I grew up working on my grandparents' tobacco farm.
4: Was this in South Carolina? Where was this at?
5: No, maybe North Carolina, not South Carolina.
4: North Carolina.
5: I mean, South Carolina's fine too. I mean, we're good, but it was in North Carolina. And so my maternal grandparents owned a tobacco farm. And so that's where we spent our summer vacations, right? So that's why, you know, when you say exhibit leadership skills, no, ownership is where I learned ownership is from working in the fields and knowing that I always wanted to control my income. And so I think that was just inbred in me, knowing that I came from landowners and knowing that that is a great feeling, you know, to be able to control and invest in your future. I think that's just where it came from.
4: What age were you during that time period when you made the connection? And also, just to get in the family business just a little bit, how much land did your grandparents own?
5: Close to 50 acres. It was my great-grandparents actually owned the land, and then they split it between their 16 children. And that's how it, you know, it stayed in the family. They've been landowners since, oh my gosh, prior to, I'll have to ask a cousin to confirm, but it was sometime in the 1800s, right? Wow. Right before, I would have to get with them, but it's a lot of history in there with, you know, free blacks, the lineage of my grandfather's people, and then my grandmother's people are Native American. They are part of the Okanipi Saponi tribe. And so all of that there, you know, but that's in maybe North Carolina. So there's a lot of history there. So I just cannot remember. The date has slipped in my mind, but the land has been in the family for years.
4: Oh, my God. Years. You're taking us back to the 1800s. Yeah. I'm like, wow, what a history lesson. So let's make the connection also. Yeah. How did you decide that you were going to attend an HBCU as opposed to a majority institution? Did you apply for other institutions? Tell us how that came about.
5: I did, but my dad wanted a Benny Bell. So I am one of four boys growing up. And
4: Hold on, you said one of four boys. You're not a boy.
5: I'm sorry. I have four brothers and I'm the only girl. I'm sorry. I'm my mother's only daughter. Okay. Yeah, please do. I apologize. But I'm one of five kids in the household. I grew up in my parents' household. And my father has four sons, or, you know, my brothers. And my father said to me that you will be a Bennett Bell. And he said, I want you to go for at least 1 year. If you don't like it, you can transfer. And I really didn't see myself going to a PWI, as a, you know, what we call it, predominantly white institution. Mm-hmm. It was either going to be that or A&T, because my father graduated from A&T. My mother went to A&T. I have a brother who went to A&T.
4: Which is North Carolina A&T, correct?
5: Yep.
4: Okay.
5: That's
4: audience,
5: right, the greatest homecoming on earth. Let me get that in there. So,
4: see, I was going to try to make a connection with you. Look at you, staying in North Carolina.
5: Hey, I can't. I can't help it. They're right across the street, my Morehouse brothers, but they're right across the street. So,
6: hold on. You did your homework. Okay, I don't like you because you've done some homework on me, so I'm going to be quiet. I should know a CEO's going to do her homework. All right, let's continue the conversation. So let's, how did you decide, what was your major back in college?
5: Chemistry.
6: Chemistry. Were you good at chemistry back in high school, or how did you fall into that?
5: No. I thought I was going to be a doctor. I thought I was going to major in biology, you know, and one of my professors said to me, I don't think you're going to go to med school. And I said, wow, you know. You know, one thing I love about an HBCU, they keep it real.
6: Okay, well, so, what class was this in, and what was your grade at the time when this conversation came up, if you don't mind sharing?
5: Oh, no, this was at the very beginning. This was like the first day of class, you know, where my biology instructor, she looks around the classroom, and she says, okay, some of you in here are going to graduate, what, cum sum laude, summa cum laude, and some of you are going to be thank you. Okay. So I said, I think I might be that one. So,
6: thank you, Lordy.
5: Yeah, I wanted to agree with her, you know, no arguments for me. And so then I started asking questions like, okay, if I major in biology, if I, you know, do this, what do you think? And she asked, you know, what are your plans? And so I said, well, maybe med school. And she says, do you really see yourself going to med school? And I really didn't, you know, and I got to be honest, I really did not know what I wanted to do.
6: Yeah, a lot of us.
5: But you know what happens now? Most of us are talking to our kids and talking, you know, mentoring and whatnot, and say, what do you want to be? What do you want to be? And we push them, right? Mm-hmm. Rather than just saying, you know, like, okay, let's just fill this out. Let's see where you want to go, mm-hmm. right? Mm-hmm. Which I think is a better way to go because you tend to get a more well-rounded person afterwards. But that's just my personal opinion. So I said, well, I'm not sure. And she says, well, why don't you major in a science that will take you anywhere? You know, you could either go into math or you do physics, you could do chemistry, you know, something that, you know, once you do decide, you at least have that critical thinking, right? Mm-hmm. So I chose chemistry. And I wasn't bad at chemistry. I just, you know, I always figured out how to get through my labs, I should say, and, you know, learning and whatnot, but I might speed it up a little bit and stuff. And, you know, my professor would say, you know, this lab is supposed to take the entire quarter or the entire semester. You got it off in, you know, 1 week. What's going on? But he knew I heated it up or I did something to speed up the process. So.
6: I got a little other stuff. I got a lot of learning to do. Let's talk about also, so you're coming this senior year. Did you do any internships connected to the automotive industry, or how did you make the connection to Detroit?
5: Well, I've always loved cars, and I have cousins who build engines and they race cars and stuff. So I grew up around that. So I've always loved the smell of exhaust and the rumble of a V8.
6: Look at you. You're just making us love you because we're doing a car show. All right, Ms. Lunsford.
5: Hold on
6: for a second. So we're going to wind down this conversation here. We want the audience to sit tight. And we're going to talk about, when we come back after the break, how you ventured into Ford. And then thereafter, how did you step away from Ford to actually start your own business, a very successful business? And you're kind of in a league by yourself, specifically when we look at Black women in the automotive industry, and you're based in the Detroit area. So sit tight. We'll be back after the break. We'll be back with the last leg of our conversation with Lisa Lunsford.

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8: Before we resume today's show, as the host and executive producer, I've prided myself on bringing a diverse group of voices together in our weekly shows in this male-dominated industry where women literally drive today's sales. However, I'm extremely disappointed that the industry that I'm wedded to does not necessarily reflect in their organizations how they reinvest in many diverse communities that buy their vehicles, specifically in the black community where the buying power exceeds $50 billion annually on new car purchases alone. As listeners, we're asking that you ride along with many of us in the automotive community as we make a concerted effort this year and moving forward to make you aware of those automakers that are reinvesting in our communities. Okay, now that we've talked about that, let's switch gears and resume today's conversation. Hey, this is Jeff Hortson of Auto Trends with JeffCars.com. We're enjoying, resuming our lively conversation with HBCU grad and also a co-founder of our own tier one company, GS3, which is based out of the Detroit area. We have with us CEO Lisa Lunsford. Hey, Ms. Lunsford.
9: Hey.
8: All right. So before we took a break, we were talking about your senior year, or we were actually moving towards your senior year. You're taking chemistry. You mentioned to me you had a love for cars. So senior year, how did this connection come about between you and working for Ford?
9: Because of the nature of Bennett, some of my chemistry classes had to be taken over at A&T.
8: Hold on. We need to clarify also, because a lot of folks are not going to know, is that Bennett is one of two all-black female institutions in the country. So I forgot to clarify that for our listeners. And the other one is Spelman.
9: Yes, the other one is Spelman.
8: Okay. I'll be quiet. Let you take it from there.
9: Okay. No, it's okay. And, they were having a career day and Ford happened to be there. And so, sat in, talked to them and wasn't too sure at first, just you know, just having that conversation, because again, it was, you know, it was in Detroit, over 700 miles away from home, mm-hmm. wasn't quite sure, mm-hmm. away from home and all that kind of stuff. But when they came through with an offer, I jumped at it because I kept thinking, you know, I'll do a few years here and then I'll, you know, I'll come back home where the weather is much nicer. But I fell in love with it. Fell in love with the auto industry, of course. I knew I would fall in love with that because there's so many facets to it. And fell in love with the region. So my husband, who was then my fiancé, he moved up about 6 years later.
8: All right. So what did you get hired as when you took the assignment for Ford?
9: As an R&D engineer in the plastics division. So Ford had a division known as the plastics division, and that's where I went into. And so I worked on a few R&D projects.
8: Research and development plastics. For our audience, if you don't mind me saying that.
9: Yes, research. Okay. I'm sorry. I got to get out of acronyms.
8: No, that's okay.
9: Industry,
8: that's okay.
9: We all talk alphabet.
8: We got you. Okay.
9: So, I appreciate it.
8: So tell us exactly what were some of the assignments that you had at Ford during your tenure there?
9: Well, when they hired me, I was on a Ford College graduate program, and that's where you're fast-tracked, right? Like, they push you through engineering. You go into, like I said, I started out in R&D section and pretty much stayed in R&D, but I moved over into manufacturing, and it was mainly focused on product development for the interior of the car. So that was the doors, the seats, the headliner, got into cup holders. I got into the trunk, you know, doing trunk liners, doing the gas tank. I actually worked on a blow molded application for gas tanks. So, you know, what you think is metal is actually a plastic tank that's lined.
8: So Ms. Lonsford, were you actually designing them, or give us some more details exactly what your role was?
9: No. Well, with the engineering or designing of the part, you are, back in the day, used to take about plus 36 months, right? So mine was really R&D. So I was much further out than, you know, like maybe about 48 months or 60 months working on materials, advanced materials to be used in those applications. So that's how far out I was. So it was, if the engineer came up with, I would like to do a injection molded door panel using particular type of plastic that has nylon or some other chemical or part with it that would make it structurally more sound or would take weight out or things like that, then I would be working on a team to see if we could actually make that happen. So part of the engineering team. So I had to learn engineering while I was at Ford, you know, so I was going through engineering classes when I started there, once they started pushing me into that area, and they encouraged that. Ford was really good about, if you were weak in an area, you were set up to take additional classes or training or whatever to bring your skills up, and you were, you know, I worked alongside of other engineers in that department. So I was like, when I got hired in, I was the second Black female engineer to be hired in at the plastics division.
8: Ooh, okay, pioneer. Yeah. Okay, let me fast forward this just a little bit. So you spent about 10 years with Ford, correct?
9: Yeah, about 10 years.
8: Okay, I know we talked about entrepreneurship during the first segment of mm-hmm. the show, where you made the connection with the tobacco farm that was in your family.
9: Mm-hmm.
8: So at what point did you decide to take the leap and to move on to start your own company?
9: Well, let's see. I was at Design Center, which, you know, for those who don't know what the Design Center is, that's where you see all the cars coming through, you know, from paper to clay to the steel, right? From the interior, exterior, all the beautiful stuff, you know, that gets chosen, from colors to the fabrics to the lines of the car, all of that. Mm-hmm. And I was sitting there one day and I said, you know what? I think I want to try to do this on my own. Mm-hmm. I think I want to leave, you know, because where I was, I could look out and see Ford Motor Company headquarters in the 12th floor. And I thought, might take me a little bit longer to get there. And
8: the 12th
9: just
8: floor,
9: give it a shot.
8: For those of us as listeners, what's on that 12th floor? What's the 12th floor?
9: Oh, 12th floor is where the president of Ford Motor Company sits.
8: Got it. So that's where your eyes were.
9: Headquarters.
8: That's where your eyes were focused on being in that being in that suite or that chair.
9: Okay, makes
8: good sense. All right, so what year did you take the leap of faith?
9: About 1996, 97.
8: Okay.
9: I walked into my boss's office and said, hey, I think I want to leave. I think I want to start my own business. He said, okay, what are you trying to do? And I just talked my brother, Kenny, who was living in California and working for one of the high-tech companies. I think it was Jet Propulsion Laboratories. And I said, I wanted to start a software company with my brother. And they said, okay. And they said, well, you need some help. And I said, why not? And so they helped me get my first client, which was ITT Automotive. And we started an IT company known as iThink LLC. And we were writing software, and I don't write software. He writes software.
8: Your brother does. Okay.
9: My brother does.
8: Okay.
9: And so we decided to, you know, embark on this and, you know, got an office and started, you know, hiring other software developers. And we were off and running.
8: All right. So at what point did you become a tier one supplier? And tell us briefly, because we only got a few minutes left, just succinctly, what's a tier one supplier? What's the importance of that?
9: Tier one means you directly supply the original equipment manufacturer like Ford, GM, Chrysler, BMW, Tesla. So you are not a sub supplier. You are not a tier two. You don't supply into one of a larger supplier like Bosch. I'm trying to name the ones that I think people would connect with.
8: Well, that's good. But let's get back to the tier one for
9: Samsung,
8: a second, because that's the league that you're in. So who are some of your clients?
9: Some of my clients, I'll give you my major one is FCA, who is now Stellantis.
8: Okay, which was the old Fiat Chrysler, and I used to work for the Chrysler Corporation. Yep. They've gone through a number of changes. What does your company provide to them?
9: Let's see, it's metal form product. And when you shut your door, you know that steel part that is on the inside of your door?
8: Of a car or truck?
9: It's known as a striker.
8: Okay.
9: It keeps the door shut. So we do CNC bent parts. So that is known as a striker. So we do that. But our main thing into FCA would be the engine assembly. We do for your diesel programs and some of the gas programs, we do an assembly that attaches to the engine. The car has about 33,000 parts, right? So my part that you will never see is on the engine. Not even when you open the hood, you would have to look underneath to actually see it under the whole beautification piece of the engine compartment known as the air duct. Mm-hmm. You know, the plastic part that they put on top now that when you open it up, you look at it, you say, oh my gosh, that's pretty. So you don't see the east-west layout of the plugs and everything, the beautiful part, the most beautiful part of the car. So it's covered up, but our piece actually goes into the engine.
8: So Ms. Lunsford, you know, we're going to have to wind this conversation down. And let me ask you this. You're the only black female that's in the supplier one level. Is that correct?
9: As a manufacturer,
8: As a manufacturer, correct.
9: Yes, I am.
8: Okay.
9: Mm-hmm. Yep, we're the only black female run manufacturer.
8: She's also been noted, she's a prominent leader within her state in Michigan. And she's also been noted in Black Enterprise over the years, ranking their top 100 businesses. So with that said, Ms. Lunsford, we got to wind down this conversation. Great connecting with you. And look forward to having you back on at some time, maybe in the distant future. So thank you very much and have a great day.
9: You too.
8: Before we close out today's show, we want to remind you to check and see if all the manufacturer recalls have been performed on your vehicle. 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

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Life move fast when you doing what you want. 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
8: Gang. Gang. They talking down on my name. 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Man, I just run with the gang. ASAP boys came with the flame. Gang. Gang. They talking down on the gang. They wanna rap with the name. But this ain't no regular name. 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

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I put New York on the map. I put the gang on the plane. 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

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It's your boy Mike Clark Jr. and you're listening to 90.5 The Flavor. 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
1: This Bailey Baby Blues Week on Blues Time in the City with our Roisin Bailey, the legend, William Bell, is talking. Denise LaSalle and Millie Jackson are performing one of their past performances live. 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

been popping my shit on a whole nother level. 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
1: Today my bank made a big mistake, but I forgave them. 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Was I ever mad? It got me thinking, I can forgive my bank and my server, but I'm upset with my own kid? I mean, what's most important here? So, tonight, the two of us are doing lipstick art. On paper. Forgiveness is in you.
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They talking down on the game. 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

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I put ASAP on my tab. 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I put the gang on the flame. 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
12: 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Yeah.

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0: Daniel TBH. 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
1: Let me stop. 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

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You stacking them up. You for real. You sissy for real. 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
1: Turn. What goes around comes around. 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Goes around, comes around. What goes like goes a cycle. 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Goes down. Get you some eye. Life goes a cycle. What comes around goes around. So far it goes down. Get you some icicles. Order mommy for all of y'all. Wristwatch got a Russian face like an oligarch. 12 o'clock, boy, silly nice. Huh. 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ET on the handles. Handlebars like a Xanax. Sham guard with the N1 moves. 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

0: run that back, I'm stylish. Talk big t-shirt, Billy Ice. 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